0: Rick Ross, French Montana, and Max B. Minx in Miami. What's up, man? Louis Cruz, 97.7 and 98.3 K-Win. You know, Rick Ross has had beef with Drizzy Drake for a minute now, for like a long minute. But that didn't stop Rick Ross from running through like all their biggest collaborations during the opening night of his new tour in Miami last week. Yeah, celebrating 20 years since the release of his debut album. So, of course, Rick Ross was doing hit after hit after hit at the show, right? Including songs that he's collaborated with Drizzy Drake. So, some thought this was not going to happen, right? But Rick says he just goes with whatever the DJ puts on. And he doesn't worry about, you know, cutting or editing Drake out at all. But he has like zero interest in reconciling with Drizzy Drake. So, yeah, the beef continues, man. Stick around. Bad Bunny on the way. Dom Tolliver, some Kehlani and Mims coming up.
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folded. 97.7 and 98.3 KWIN. Did you see Jay-Z took the stage at Philadelphia's Roots Picnic? Yeah, he did like a 90-minute performance, which is huge because he hasn't done anything on stage really for like 5 years. So this is big news, right? But the biggest news was that Jay-Z did like a 4-minute a cappella freestyle taking shots at Kanye and Nicki Minaj and Drizzy Drake, man. So Jay-Z is back. Here we go. Mims.

This summer, just a little heads up, we've got your back with gas, concerts, and trips. We're going to be hooking up free gas cards throughout the summer, tickets to the biggest shows, and of course, your chance at flyaways all over to see your favorite artists like this man.

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0: It's going to be a good day, baby. It's going to be a good day. Listen, we've got special guest Jason Derulo stopping by the show. He's got a new song that's crazy for the summer. So we're going to chop it up with him. We've got some Battle of the Rosas.
4: Hi.
0: Biggest novella to ever hit the radio. 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Let's see. First things first. Summertime. Kids are out trying to find things to do, man. Our producer, Matt, basically is sick of hearing his kids say that they're bored.
5: Yeah.
0: So he wants advice. What can he do for the family? And not too expensive, right?
5: I mean, yeah, I don't want to spend any money, and I don't want it to be about video games.
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1: Let's talk summer vibes, man. It's Tino Cochino Radio. Our producer, Matt, has no idea what to do with his kids. You said they're bored?
2: Yeah, they're bored. All they want to do is game. All three of them. On the iPad, on the Switch, the PS5. We probably have too many gaming
3: systems. What about your wife? Is she bored?
2: With the relationship?
1: Let's stay focused. Let's stay focused. Okay, so they're complaining that there's nothing to do? You just said that they're gaming.
2: Well, we don't want them to game, though. All they want to do is sit and game, or they want to go somewhere that costs money. They want to go bowling, or they want to go to an arcade, or they want to go race go-kart.
1: Yeah. I know. What world are you in, man? I know.
2: Well, we have a community pool, a beautiful community pool that I pay HOA to go to, and they don't want to go with that.
1: If you can't afford kids, don't have them.
2: It's too late. I can't send them back.
3: That's what I'm talking about.
2: So I'm just looking for some ideas. You know, some out-of-the-box ideas, things to do with my children that don't cost an arm and a leg and doesn't involve video games.
4: I'm just confused as why you don't let them play video games when it's summer, and why did you buy them the video game if they can't play?
2: Because they'll sit inside all day. They can play for an hour a day. That's enough. An hour a day is enough, I think. Any more than that, it's just crazy. They need to get outside.
3: I mean, take them, like, to go golf and stuff like that.
2: They don't like golfing. I try to take them.
3: It doesn't matter what they like or not.
4: Your daughter, loves softball right now. Like, you could go practice with her, make it a family thing, and let each kid choose an activity.
2: Yeah, I mean, she's easier. She will go out and practice with me. It's the boys that...
3: Hold on.
2: The 8-year-old boy and the 13-year-old boy that don't want to do anything.
3: Do you think they don't want to do anything with you?
2: Ooh.
4: Ooh, that hurts.
2: They want to do it with me as long as it involves video games. Or an arcade, or go to the movies. Like, they're down to do stuff, but everything they like to do costs money.
4: And why don't you buy, the Wiis? Is that still a thing?
2: A Wii?
4: Yeah, because it's like it's like an interactive moving video game.
2: They do have we have a Wii, too, but they're bored. The graphics, bore them. They think it's, crap.
1: Okay, so Sandra is on the line, and she has some suggestions. She says she got a list for you.
2: Oh,
1: so she'll run down next.
0: Right here

0: So we're trying to get some ideas of what our producer Matt can do with his kids this summer because they're complaining that they're bored. Now, technically, they're not really complaining that they're bored because they're playing games. You just don't want them to do that.
1: Yeah, not all day. Don't be on the Switch all day.
0: Okay, Sandra, you've got kids. What do you suggest?
2: So, like, the low budget, like, activities that I usually do with my kids would be, like, I create, like, a pool area in the backyard. Like, I'll buy, like, an inflatable pool. I'll set up water tables. Or we'll have, like, water balloon fights in the backyard. Or we have an Xbox that's really old. We'll play video games, like, the whole family. Like, old school games like Mortal Kombat and all that. Or we'll have a lot of movie nights with popcorn, you know, just spend time together, make memories and whatnot, take them like for hikes and then have picnics maybe at the park or go to the park like every single day. It's free. And
0: everything that you're saying sounds so good. And yeah. I wish I was a part of your family. Yeah. But I guarantee you that Matt does not like anything you just suggested.
1: I like the water balloon thing because Costco sells like 200 balloons for like $50. You can go through that. Right. They just don't like cleaning up, and then they'll leave it out there, and the sun just like makes them melt into the turf. But
0: What else? Shoot down every other idea. What else? What's wrong with all the rest of them?
1: The movies, but they wanted to do stuff during the day. Hiking's good, but my kids are lazy. We don't have an old Xbox, but I do want to buy an old Nintendo. Maybe play like Duck Hunt with the kids or something.
3: Duck Hunt.
2: Makes me sound old. Yes, that would be super fun. It's super fun just bonding with your whole family, you know, and your kids and whatnot, making memories. That's the best part of it.
0: Matt wasn't there for their early years, so he's trying to make up for it now.
1: I am.
0: There's a therapist that said every healthy, happy couple that they've worked with have these five things in common. We're going to see if the people in relationships in our studio have these things in common with their partners. Next.
3: Side piece.
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1: What if the school principal was Post Malone?
2: He seemed like he was pretty cool.
1: School is back, and we got your playlist.

0: Okay, there's a therapist that says every healthy and happy couple that they have worked with have these five things in common. Hmm. We'll have Serena start with the list. What's number one?
1: They're respectful, even when they're upset. No name calling ever.
2: Aye.
0: Okay, now here's the question. Do you and your husband ever call names? I know that Matt, no. I've heard Matt and his wife disrespect
1: each other. No, we've never called each other names.
0: Never?
1: No. Like, I mean, we've like yelled, but we've never called each other names.
0: Never yelled at him. You're such an a-hole.
1: No.
0: Good, wow. good. That's
3: boring.
0: What's number two?
1: They take accountability. They know how to say, I didn't handle that well, and I mean it.
2: Oh, you're not doing that.
1: I've started. I could be better, but I have started doing it.
0: If you do the silent treatment, you're not taking accountability. Yeah.
1: No, I have sometimes, and I feel like I've said something that was mean. I'd be like, okay, I'm sorry. I didn't mean for it to come off.
2: I do what you do. Like, I shut down.
0: What about this? Number three, it says they repair quickly. They don't turn every disappointment into months or years of resentment. Do you bring it up when something bothers you?
1: Yeah. Nothing has ever went to months or years.
0: Okay, good.
1: That's crazy.
0: Never know.
2: It does happen.
0: Number four, they don't withhold their love. They don't shut down or avoid, and they never give the silent treatment.
2: It says never, ever
0: give the silent treatment.
1: But the silent treatment, I'm trying to regulate myself.
2: So you don't say I'm crazy.
0: You see that you're defending it. You're still defending the wrong.
1: I'm not doing it to hold it like, to be like, oh, this is going to make him feel bad, so I'm not going to talk to him. It's like literally
3: you're trying to protect him from your own temper.
1: Yes.
3: Right? So is it a temper issue you need to work on, maybe?
2: Oh, dang.
1: Maybe. It's another issue, I guess.
0: Wow. Kind of. Number five, the final one. It says they stay physically connected throughout daily touch, like hugs, cuddling, holding hands.
1: We have small touches, but we could be better. Like last night, we were hoping to get some us time, but then Novi kind of ruined it and was just in our bed. But he like reached over and like held my hand.
2: That's cute.
1: Yeah. So, I mean, we try our best.
0: Mikatsu has a concerned look on his face. Go ahead.
2: I don't know. I mean, because we were just on a trip and you guys were there, you and your husband, mm-hmm. and it was me and my girl. And I didn't see you guys look like you guys were roommates.
0: Oh, interesting.
1: I think you have yourself confused.
2: I saw
1: you
2: guys.
1: And we were with you all the time because you had your son.
2: I know, but it's just you just look like you're just, you know, to yourself. You weren't really...
1: Mm-hmm. Okay.
2: You didn't have your hand on his back or anything. Mm-hmm. But that's just what I saw.
1: Why were you watching us so intently?
3: Yeah, I know. Weird. Jealousy?
2: You guys were at our cabana.
1: Because you invited us.
2: So.
0: What was happening? Okay. I missed all of this. on the trip.
4: Coming up next.
0: Pizza Hut, one of my favorites.
3: Yes.
0: I want to send a big shout out because they're bringing some old school vibes back. The glory days of Pizza Hut. We're talking all about it next.
4: Tino Cucina. 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

0: right, let's talk Pizza Hut, man. I mean, everybody loves a good Pizza Hut.
1: Yes. Yes.
0: They are bringing back some, like, classic vibes. Serena's going to tell us all about it.
2: Yes, Tim Sparks, who is the CEO of the restaurant management company, Deland Corporation.
1: Sure.
2: He's on a mission to just make it like that classic Pizza Hut, the whole dining experience with the Tiffany-style stained glass lamps, the red checkered tablecloth, and oversized red plastic cups, and a Pac-Man machine all in the corner.
1: Yes.
2: And he says that it hasn't been easy, like, searching down, like, this vintage,
1: decor.
2: Yes. But I think this is, like, I don't know, I love this idea. Like, I have, like, very faint memories because I was so young in these Pizza Huts, but I do know that my parents, after they baptized me, they said they had everybody go back to Pizza Hut.
0: The Pizza Hut buffet used to be great, man.
1: Yeah.
0: Oh, that was so awesome. I loved it. And it was just a thing, too, like, when kids would win, like, football games or softball games, what'd you do after? You went to Pizza Hut.
1: Yeah, right.
0: That was just kind of, like, the thing. Where do you go now, like, with your kids to celebrate after you guys win, Matt?
3: We go to, like, a Chuck E. Cheese type place.
0: So it's still pizza.
3: Yeah, still
0: pizza. See, that's what it is. I feel like that's a thing. It's just... Yep.
3: You gotta have an arcade.
0: It used to be Pizza Hut. That was the staple. And then it just... They stopped doing it.
4: But, you know, they don't...
0: Somewhere else.
4: They don't win, so they don't really go nowhere.
0: No. Matt is the participation trophy.
3: That's right. If they tried hard... Even if they didn't try hard, they showed up, and that's enough for me.
4: Yeah.
0: I love the positive energy, but I don't want to focus on it, but I just want to shout it out because I feel like when it comes to social media, a lot of the times people just use it to post, you know, the highlights and the beautiful things. Mm-hmm. But I believe in full transparency, and I want to share the negative things just to let you know that everybody gets bullied. Bro, I got people in my DMs right now commenting the meanest things, and not even just to me, but not even in the DMs, excuse me, in my comments. But it's not to me. It's to fans at my comedy shows. Like, just to talk down on happiness is crazy, and I want to share it with you next.
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1: Okay, when? So I'm on my first ever headline comedy tour. We're going all over the place, and I'm having a blast, man. I like to post recaps from each city that we go to, showing what people that went to the show thought about it. Now, here's an example.
2: We had a great

0: was so funny. We were laughing the whole time.
1: Yeah, he's so chalant. I love it.
0: So chalant, so fun.
2: For context, there's a lot of chalant and feet talk in there.
3: What does chalant mean?
2: You have to come to the show to figure all that out. I'm not going to get into it. But again, it was just recap. They had a good time. Yeah. That's all it was. Let me read you some of the latest comments on the recap.
4: Ooh, please do.
2: These people must live a sad life if this guy was the best day of their life. Material matters. Who's this? Matt Rife 2.0?
3: Ooh.
2: There's not even any material in the clip.
3: That's a compliment.
2: Yeah. Right? Based on this video, all of your fans are brain dead.
0: Oh my God.
2: I don't know, man. Listen, I just want you to know, like, the reason I'm sharing this with you is to let you know, especially for the younger people that might be listening, there are trolls no matter what you do. It doesn't matter what you post. There's someone miserable that's going to see it and they're going to hate it. They're going to feel some type of way. Like for Serena's thing, it's some guy probably that is super out of shape and mad at himself.
0: Mm-hmm.
2: And he sees Serena in the gym working, and it made him feel some type of way because he's not. So what's he going to do? He's going to go troll. Yeah. Same thing for me. Yeah. Like, I got people coming out to my shows and having a good time, and they're mad that someone's not coming to support whatever they do. I don't know, man, but just do what you do and have fun doing what you're doing, and that's the most important thing. The negativity is going to be there no matter what.
3: Yeah, block out the noise.
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6: Eating a healthy diet is not only good for you physically, it can also keep your brain sharp as you age. According to a new study out of China, people who most closely followed the MIND diet slowed aging in key structures inside their brains by more than 2 years. The MIND diet is a combination of the Mediterranean diet, which we talk a lot about, and the DASH diet, which stands for Dietary Approaches to Stop Hypertension. All three of these diets are similar, but the MIND diet puts more of an emphasis on berries, beans, leafy green vegetables, fish, poultry, whole grains, olive oil, and nuts. You're not going to eat foods with a lot of saturated fat. We're talking cheese, butter, red meat, or anything fried. You really don't have to eat like this 100% of the time. That's the key. Just do the best that you can. I'm Dr. Sanjay Gupta, helping you live a better life.
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0: It sucks, but sometimes you got to pick family or your partner. It's just it's what it is. And one of the two is going to make you choose. And that's what sucks about it. Leticia's entire family is basically trying to judge her relationship. But when you find out what her partner's doing, I don't think he's in the wrong.
2: Right.
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4: Ring, ring. It's a nominal number, so you know it's that.

0: day win.
1: Sometimes it sucks, but you gotta choose family or your partner. And we're in a situation right now, well, not us specifically, but our listener Leticia is. Her nana wants her to break up with her man. Obviously, we need to know some reasoning and what the context is behind the whole thing. So let's have Serena read the DM that Leticia sent, and then we can talk about it.
2: My family does cookouts almost every weekend, and my boyfriend and I are obviously always invited. It's always hard for my man to make it to any of the cookouts because he's usually works weekends. My nana pulled me to the side last weekend and told me that I should leave him. She said that it's disrespectful that my boyfriend doesn't ever come to family events and that the whole family feels the same way. I was so shocked and hurt, and I don't even want to hang out with them anymore. I just feel betrayed that nobody else has told me anything, but they're all talking behind my back about my man who was just working his ass off for our family.
1: Think about this. This family is judging this guy and wanting her to break up with him because he's working. He could be out cheating. He could be out doing whatever.
3: He can't win. Yeah.
1: But he's out providing. And they're like, ah, he's not here for the carne asada.
3: He doesn't like us.
1: It's crazy. I mean, thoughts, Serena?
2: I mean, yeah, I think they should give him grace because he is at a job. He probably doesn't want to work every weekend, but he has to do what he has to do. And I don't know what his job is, but maybe it's a job that, like, that's what you have to do. You have to work on the weekends. Like, there's no other way around it.
1: Nicasio, what do you think about it? I mean, you work on weekends DJing and doing events and stuff like that.
4: Honestly, this is my story. Like, my girl's family is tripping on me.
0: What? You wrote in as your girl?
1: You're Leticia?
4: This all makes sense.
1: What are you saying?
4: Hola!
1: You're saying that you relate to this story.
4: Yes, for sure.
1: Her family tripped on you.
4: And they still trip on me, like, time to time because they have a lot of kids in the family, and I'm not around them. And some of the kids don't know who I am still to this day. It's just like, but, like, dude, like, I'm working. I'm sorry. I'm not looking forward to the weekend like you guys are.
0: Oh, God, this again. What? Why can't people... He always shames people for looking forward to the weekends. You think their life is miserable on weekdays? Some people don't love their jobs, though. They're forced to work at a job.
4: Guess what?
1: Like Matt, he hates it.
4: It's good.
2: But even those people that hate their jobs and they're still going to work, they're also doing that for their family.
1: All right, listen, I want to talk to you and get your thoughts on it. Do you think that Leticia should just basically not cut her family off, but just stop listening to them and all their negativity when it comes to her man? Or should she have a conversation with her man and tell him to try and switch up that schedule? We'll talk to Nicole and get her thoughts on it next.

0: Okay, wait.
1: Okay, Leticia reached out because her, not just Nana, but entire family, basically, yep, wants her to break up with her man because they always do family cookouts and he never attends. The reason he doesn't attend is because he's at work trying to provide for the family. And Leticia's on her man's side. She's like, listen, I feel like the family's being disrespectful, talking behind my back while my, like, my man's just trying to work and hustle for us. Mm-hmm. So she's thinking about cutting off the family. She like feels a little betrayed, to be honest, by the family. Nicole, what's it sound like to you?
2: So my thought is that they should have the family do a day that he's not working. Because I know it's difficult working days that you have to go because you have to provide for your family, your kids, anyone you're living with. So I would say, honestly, to the girl, I'm like, tell your family to mind their business or tell them to plan a date that he's able to go to.
1: Yeah, it's not like he's out wilding out or doing something crazy. Exactly. This man's literally going to work. Like, why are you guys mad that he's working to provide? That just, it makes no sense to me.
2: Yeah, that makes no sense.
3: Yeah, and I just think that, you know, like, I think our Nana is like, sometimes they're just grumpy. And I'm like, you know, you just got to take that with a grain of salt. And he's at work.
2: Yeah, he's not doing anything else, just working.
4: But here's the thing, like, the whole family will agree to, like, work around his schedule, right? But then there's always that one sister or that one cousin. It's like, why do we got to do things around his schedule?
1: Yeah, they get all mad.
4: Oh, my God.
1: There's no winning.
2: Well, if that person doesn't want to be there, then they don't have to be there.
1: Oh, there you go.
2: It's not that hard.
1: Clock it. Clock it.
4: Hey, you single?
2: No, I am not.
1: Neither is he.
5: She was going to piss at that.
4: I know.
1: We're going to jump into some tea time coming up next. What are we talking about, Serena?
3: Steve Harvey opened up about how you can survive fame, even mentioning the controversy surrounding Diddy.
4: Oh, damn. He went to a party.
1: We're going to talk all about it next.
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Radio. The biggest novella that's ever hit radio. Like, yes, you can't even believe it. They're like, how is this real? And that's the thing. It's not. It's not real at all. It's all fake. And we're just calling it what it is. This is not a war of any roses. This is a battle of the Rosas. And it's coming up next on Tino Cochino Radio.

0: ladies and gentlemen, I'm so excited. This is one of my favorite parts of our show. It's something new that we've been doing. To be completely transparent, it's all fake. It's us every single week. It's not real calls. It's just us acting. Yep. And it's very bad acting.
1: It's getting better.
0: I just want to own up to the fact, because I hear and see all of these drama filled shows and I'm just like, it's not real.
1: Yeah.
0: And I was like, well, I want some of the fun. So this is what we call Battle of the Rosa.
2: Where love is tested, trust is questioned, and today somebody might be playing with more than 18 holes.
1: Oh my God.
2: Okay, we have Araceli on the line. What's going on with your boyfriend, Tomas?
3: Tomas has never, ever cared about golf, but now that's all he wants to do.
2: Right, it went from a hobby to a pattern real quick, like.
1: A little exercise.
2: Okay, tell me more.
3: It's been 2 months straight. My friend and I, we even went to spy on him.
2: Hi, Toxicad, it's fine.
1: Yes.
2: Okay, tell me, what happened? What did you find?
3: We saw him being extra flirty with a cart girl.
4: Oh, you were a spectator.
2: Okay, maybe.
4: That's normal.
2: Maybe that's just, you know, being polite.
3: She was a gringa.
0: Hi! Never mind! Cheating for sure! Okay, let's calm down. Why does it bother you that she's a white girl?
3: Because she's the complete opposite of me. Does he not like me anymore?
1: Are you giving him drinks?
0: There you go, Matt. Think like an old Mexican man. Machismo.
1: Yes.
0: Okay, so what do you want to do?
3: I want to catch him. I know he's cheating.
0: Okay, Araceli, this is what we're going to do. We're going to call Tomas, and we're going to offer him a free round of golf with his own personal cart girl.
1: Oh,
0: and we're going to give him three options. Now, you were telling me off the air, only one of the cart girls is a white girl, correct?
3: That is right.
0: What is her name? Do you know?
3: Her name tag says Emma, and I know this because I took a picture and zoomed in.
0: Aye, that new iPhone camera, feed me. Okay, listen, we're going to offer Emma, Dulce, and Jasmine. He can only pick one. Do you think he'll choose Emma?
3: He better not.
0: We'll find out next on Battle of the Rosa.

0: Okay, so you're worried that your boyfriend, Tomas, might be cheating at the golf course because he's never been into golf, but now he's been going every weekend for 2 months. Mm. You and your friend felt suspicious, and so you decided to go catch him, and you spied on him, and you saw him talking to a cart girl by the name of Emma, right?
1: Right, and he even told her to call him Tommy.
0: Dummy?
2: Ah.
0: The Green Ranger?
2: Hi, rest in peace.
0: Okay, we're going to call him Dummy, and we're going to offer him a free round of golf with a cart girl included. We'll give him 3 options. If he picks the white girl, Emma, we know something's going down. Are you ready?
1: Yes.
0: You already sound sad.
3: I know, and scared.
0: Hola, Tomas. My name's Jeffrey. I'm calling from Freedom and Pines. I'm calling from Freedom and Pines, and we want to offer you a free round of golf. How's that sound, compa?
4: Oh, I love golf.
0: Do you? How long have you been playing?
4: I've been playing for about 2 months, but it's the best. It reminds me of the Gulf of Mexico.
0: Why?
4: Golf.
0: I honestly should just leave this guy.
3: Yeah.
0: Okay, sorry. Okay. Tomas, here's the deal. We want to offer you a free round of golf. And the cool thing about this promo is that it's going to include a free cart girl. You get to pick. Okay? We have 3 options. They're all very qualified and amazing at what they do. True toxicas, okay? We have Jasmine. We have Dulce, and we have Emma.
4: Oh, did you say Emma?
0: Emma?
4: Emma, find out all about her.
0: Remember the song from the Black Eyed Peas? Emma, man, Emma, man, Emma, Emma, Emma, bae. Okay, so you're choosing Emma. What is it about Emma that stands out to you?
4: Psychology says there's nothing better than 18 holes, unless Emma makes it 19.
1: Whoa, whoa, whoa! 19 holes? Emma? What is going on?
4: Araceli?
0: Hi!
1: I knew it! I can't believe you're cheating on me with that gringa!
4: But Araceli, she washes my balls and brings cold ultras.
1: I wash your clothes, and I bring you Mick Ultras, too.
4: Yes, but she asked me what my handicap was, and I left her handicap.
0: He doesn't.
2: Hi.
0: Tomas doesn't sound remorseful at all.
2: Hi.
0: He almost sounds like he prefers Emma over Araceli. Hi.
1: I can't believe this. I really love you.
0: Tomas. How does it make you feel when you hear Araceli confess her true feelings for you, bro?
4: She's always going to be my ace, my hole-in-one.
1: It's over. You can never get it in the hole anyway.
0: Hi!
4: No!
0: And just like that, Tomas went from tea time.

0: kind attracts a lot of disrespect and chronic illness.
1: Oh, my God.
0: We should all be a little meaner, apparently. We'll talk more about it. Don't move.
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0: baby.
1: This is Lil Wayne right here.
2: Hey, this is Chris Breezy.
3: What's up, y'all? I'm Jack Harlow.
4: I'm Doja Cat.
5: What up, guys? It's J. Cole.
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1: Okay, when?
2: All right, so being too kind attracts a lot of disrespect and chronic illness, apparently. Oh, wow. Serena will tell us more about it.
3: Excessive niceness, constantly pleasing others while suppressing your own emotions, may contribute to chronic stress, which can negatively affect long-term health, including the immune system. And women make up around 80% of autoimmune cases, and some experts suggest that social pressures to suppress emotions and prioritize others may play a role.
2: All right, what are your thoughts on this, Matt?
4: I agree. The most important word I ever learned in my adult life was no. Saying no to people if you really don't want to do something. Because I used to be the people pleaser. Just like, don't cause any waves. Just do what people want. Be nice. Always thinking of others before myself. But you really got to be happy with yourself first and set boundaries so that you can be a happier adult.
2: Serena, thoughts?
3: No, I agree. And I think you can be nice and still have boundaries. And I feel like when I was younger, and I think this is one of my triggers, which I guess is like not great either, but I do think I feel triggered when I do, I guess, feel like when people are taking advantage of me because I'm being nice. And then I don't think I'm nice after that. And because it really does trigger me where I'm like, oh, no.
4: Just flip the switch.
3: Yes.
4: Yeah.
2: Mm-hmm. Ocasio, what are you thinking, man?
5: I feel like kind of lately I've been a pushover because.
2: To who?
5: To just, I mean, random people. Like, for example, yesterday, this couple came up to me just to my house, like literally rang the doorbell and they're like, hey, like, you know, we see that you're knocked off the voting, like the voting list. And I was like, okay. And she was like, well, you know, you want to sign up for it again? I was like, not really. I was like, I'm on the phone right now. She's like, well, we just need your signature and we just need your, you know, your address and stuff like that. We want to put you back on because, you know, gas prices are high, blah, blah, blah, blah. Yeah. And so I was like, okay, cool. But then I kind of regretted it afterwards because I was like, dude, now I'm going to be in the system for jury duty and all this.
2: Yeah.
4: That's why I didn't register to vote.
2: I want to talk to you about my dating podcast. I'm excited about this thing, man. The streams are coming in. You guys are connecting with it. Yeah. Because here's the thing, man. It's not all happy-go-lucky in the dating world. It sucks out there. Mm-hmm. It is trash. And that's the focal point of the podcast. We'll talk more about Laugh at Love next.
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1: For those of you that have never heard my prom horror story, let me share it with you real quick.
2: Oh, it's the best.
1: It was horrible. I was so excited for prom. I was a sophomore. My date was a senior.
3: Wow.
1: And, you know, I felt good about it. So I went and picked her up in my Ford Mustang. and things were good. I did the whole corsage thing. I'm excited. Like, wow, this is prom. This is high school. This is the big leagues.
2: Did your mom take photos of you guys before the thing?
1: Of course not.
2: Oh, okay.
1: It's all good. We pull up and I get out the car and open the door. We start walking up and I'm like just, you know, excited. We get to the thing, we check in, get a little name tags. I'm like, wow, this is like the movie She's All That. Like, I'm so excited. And then as soon as we walk into the doors, this like 6'4" basketball player walks up.
4: Hey, shout out.
1: Grabs my date by the arm. They like link arms. He looks at me and says, "Thanks for bringing her." And walked off.
5: Wow, what a bum.
1: And she didn't say anything. She just happily went with him. And
2: you
1: I just
2: called Tino a bum?
5: No, the guy, because he didn't pay for her ticket either. Oh.
1: I completely simped it. I bought the ticket. I took her there. Everything. I was Uber before Uber.
2: And you paid for dinner? Did you guys have dinner first?
1: No, we didn't have dinner first.
4: Oh, okay. Did you go to the punch table?
1: To the punch? No, I went home and I turned around. I got to my car. I didn't know what to do. I cried.
5: Aww.
1: I was so sad.
4: Oh my God.
1: It was horrible. So dating's been sucking for me for a long time, guys. So I've started a podcast about it. It's called Laugh at Love, where you literally like share your dating horror stories. I find them on TikTok and we break them down and listen to them together. And we just laugh at love because sometimes that's all you can do. Mm-hmm. So wherever you stream your favorite podcast, all you got to do is search for Tino Cochino, Laugh at Love. And the cool thing is they're a quick listen, man. I know some podcasts are like 2-3 hours. This one's quick. This one's about half an hour at most. Maybe 40 minutes if we're getting spicy. But it's dope, man. We got new episodes dropping every single week. So go check out this week's latest or catch up from the beginning because we're only like 5 episodes in. We just started. So go check it out. Again, wherever you stream your favorite podcast, just search for Tino Cochino, Laugh at Love. Coming up next, we're going to talk the benefits of your child co-sleeping. I've never heard that term before. That's just when they sleep in the bed with you, right?
2: Yeah.
5: Yes. Mm-hmm.
1: Get them out, dude. What are y'all doing?
2: Yes.
1: We'll talk about it next.
0: Okay, win.

0: guys.
1: K-Win.
2: All right, man. Sino Cochino Radio. Yeah. We're talking to all my parents. All my parents out there, the benefits of your child co-sleeping. Now, if I'm being honest and fully transparent with you, the actual notes that I'm reading for our show today says benefits of your child co-sleeping, head ass.
3: What does that mean?
2: whose child in this room currently sleeps with them? Nicasio, does your 4-year-old son sleep?
4: Mine, yes.
2: So you guys, Serena, yes. Your 6-year-old, you finally got him out, right?
5: They're both put into their beds, and then there's some nights where they both end up in our bed.
2: Matt, your kids are all out of the bed, and they're doing their own thing in their own room.
3: But our cat does co-sleep with us.
2: I get that, but let's focus on these kids.
4: You get that?
2: When you hear Serena say that she has a 4-year... No, he's not 4.
5: He's 6.
2: He's 6. When you hear Serena say that she has a 6-year-old and a 2-year-old in the bed with her and her husband, what do you think? Be honest.
3: I think nightmare and lack of sleep and no intimacy between Serena and her husband. It's all bad. Plus, you could squish the 2-year-old.
4: That's true.
3: There's suffocation.
5: I know, Matt. You know where your child's sleeping. There's actually another study on that where there's videos where moms just know and they move with them.
3: Okay.
5: But anyways, with my son, he co-slept, like, that's just the way it was. And with my daughter.
2: But he's still co-sleeping.
5: Not every night. It's like I said, he sleeps in his room to start off the night. Some nights he'll wake up and he comes to our room.
3: Bad dream or something.
5: Yeah, but it's not every night. And then with my daughter, though, I did want to put her in her crib. And the reason for that is just because it's a lot to co-sleep. Like, you have to go to sleep with them. You can't get out the bed once they're asleep because they wake up. And it's just a lot. So I wanted a little bit more freedom with my daughter.
4: How do all you guys fit on the twin bed?
5: We have a king.
2: You have a 4-year-old currently.
4: I do.
2: Will he still be in the bed at 6?
4: Probably, yeah.
3: How about 10?
4: I don't know. Probably like 8. I don't know.
3: You're cut off at second grade.
4: I like to have him there with me. I don't know. I feel complete.
2: Do you feel like it? Is it? Let me ask Matt. Is this a selfish thing? Because instead of teaching the kids
3: that they have a room in their own spot,
2: like their independence. Is it them just feeling like they're more so doing it for themselves versus for the kid?
3: Yes, yes, yes. We put our first son in his own crib at 7 weeks.
5: And you're going to see that's a white thing.
4: Yes.
3: Oh, maybe.
4: You're going to see how those kids.
2: Now. It's crazy.
4: I know. You're going to see how those kids are later on in life.
3: That's
4: and you're
3: going
4: to see how our kids
3: all
4: are.
3: All my kids are in gifted. What's your kid doing? Dancing like
5: Cordova's
3: Elmo.
5: Cordova's actually going in.
4: Yeah, I know.
5: Cordova is going in gifted now. So it has nothing to do with the sleeping mat.
2: Oh, Serena.
3: So what are the pros,
2: Matt?
3: Did we even get to the story?
5: No, we haven't. But it's the children who experience nighttime safety, which is sleep with your parents, learn that fear is temporary. Stress has an endpoint, and calm can be restored.
2: Meanwhile, Dad's like, can we have sex sometimes? Sometimes? God, damn it.
3: Yes.
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0: mean, that's extreme. 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I mean, if it's a little lie, not a big lie, do you still divorce them?
1: 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You got to go.
0: So you think off of one lie, like, even if it's a minute, like, a small, tiny little lie, like, he wasn't where he said he was, but he was, like, you know, it wasn't that bad. He was hanging out with his friends. That's still divorce?
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12: Heart disease is still the leading cause of death here in the United States and around the world. But what if there was something you could do earlier in life to reduce the odds of becoming a statistic? Well, here in the United States, tens of millions of adults already take a statin to lower their cholesterol. But new guidance put out by the American College of Cardiology and the American Heart Association now emphasize that treating high cholesterol sooner could significantly reduce a person's lifetime risk of heart attack or stroke. How early are we talking? In your 30s, believe it or not. Of course, you need to talk to your doctor about whether statins are right for you, but you should know that the evidence is really starting to stack up that shows the earlier you get a jump on reducing lifelong exposure to plaque-causing lipids and lipoproteins, the better the odds are going to be for you. Make sure you get your cholesterol checked. That's the first step. I'm Dr. Sanjay Gupta, helping you live a better life.
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0: Are You Smarter Than Ocasio, yes, man. Sir. We play the game every day. It's easy. This is a chance for us to get you hooked up with a prize, man. We got tickets for everything. So just listen carefully. If you think you can figure out the answer, then we can play.
1: At the age of 11, which artist won a local talent show performing Cisco's Thong Song? Is it A, Usher, B, Chris Brown, or C, Daddy Yankee?
0: All right, we have Dina on the line. She wants to play, so let's do it. Are You Smarter Than Ocasio? It's coming up next.
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0: Okay, win.

0: smarter than Ocasio. Let me see. We're talking to Dina, correct?
1: Yes, it is.
0: How's your day going? Have you had a highlight of it yet?
2: Oh, dang.
1: Not yet. I'm heading to work now.
0: Ugh. I hate work.
2: What if she loves her job?
0: Do you?
1: Oh, no.
0: I heard it immediately. No, well, listen, I appreciate you for listening. Let's get you hooked up. This is really easy. Yeah. Ocasio gives you a question. He'll give you multiple choice answers. You just pick the right one, okay?
1: Sounds good.
2: At the age of 11, which artist won a local talent show performing Cisco's thong song? Is it A, Usher, B, Chris Brown, or C, Daddy Yankee?
1: I'm going to say Usher.
2: No, it's not.
0: Oh, damn.
2: That was a good guess, though.
0: All right, so
2: it's either B, Chris Brown, or C, Daddy Yankee.
1: Let's go with Daddy Yankee.
2: No, it's not.
0: Imagine Daddy Yankee. Rumpel. All right.
1: Chris Brown?
0: There it is. Breezy. We'll get you hooked up. We'll get you hooked up.
1: Breezy. Love me some Breezy.
0: Coming up next. So there are ways to decode girls, apparently. I want to be clear. My business partner, Mikey, sent me this. I believe none of it. So,
3: yeah.
0: We'll play the reasoning, and then we'll see if Serena agrees or disagrees.

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2: There are apparently ways to decode women. I'm going to hit you with these, and we're going to see if Serena agrees or disagrees, okay? Because, I mean, this is social media. It could all be fake, right? Mm-hmm. All right, so, Serena, when she looks at you quietly, does that mean she wants your attention?
3: Well, yes. I always want my man's attention.
1: No, but you also give me that
2: but
1: look,
2: specifically,
1: too.
2: If you're looking at him but not really saying anything, does that mean, like, yo, pay attention to me?
3: No, I feel like I would just tell him, like, hey, pay attention to me.
1: There you okay. go. Direct.
2: Number two, when a woman acts playful, that means she feels safe with you.
3: Ooh. Yes.
1: Ooh.
2: Mm-hmm. Why is he moaning?
1: Everything right. gets him turned on.
2: Number three. When a woman is at her worst, she needs reassurance, not fixing.
3: Yes. Like, sometimes you just want to complain. And you don't want the problem fixed. Like, you just, we need to let it out. Yes. We're just trying to get it out.
1: But can you lead with that? Because yes. my wife do the same thing.
0: It's called being heard, Matt.
1: Men, I get it.
2: Men, it's in our DNA to want to provide and fix these things for you mm-hmm. because we care for you. So it's like, I feel like if we have to understand where you're coming from, you guys can understand where we're coming from and just set it up like that. Be like, hey, look, I don't need you to fix this or whatever. I just need a vent. And then boom, go into yeah. it. Now we're both there.
3: I mean, we could do that, but Matt just said his wife always does that, so he knows that she does that. So technically, he
1: And then
3: knows.
1: I respond with, what do you want me to do about it? And she doesn't like that. Tino next.
2: Number four. Whenever the woman goes silent, that means something is bothering her.
1: Oh, yeah.
3: Duh. Yes.
2: What about this? When a woman cries, just be there. Don't say anything. Just be there. I mean, this kind of ties into
3: yes,
2: the reassurance
3: but, like,
2: thing.
3: Hold me.
0: Oh,
3: does that count? Like, oh, if I'm crying, like, oh,
1: yeah,
3: it's
1: yeah,
3: okay.
1: yeah, yeah, physical touch.
3: Yes.
2: Ooh, what about this one? Because this one can get testy. It says, when she pulls away, she's testing to see if you'll stay. See, that's kind of game playing.
3: No, because I feel like if I'm pulling away, it's one of those, like, everything's irritating me, like, don't touch me.
1: And that better be a girl you're with. If she's pulling away and you're not with her, let her pull away. Jesus. Creeper.
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1: Ooh.
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1: All right, so Steve Harvey speaking out on how you can survive, what, being famous? And what is it exactly?
2: Just how you can survive fame as a man. And then he kind of talked about the Diddy, you know, whole controversy and all that.
1: Cool, so for all the celebrities listening right now, trying to, you know, struggle with fame, we got you covered. This is really relatable. Let's listen.
3: If you're a good guy, you'll survive it. It's the bad guys that don't survive it. You know, if you're not trying to be cruel or unkind to people, if you're not trying to be abusive or use people, be a gentleman. Be fair. You know, don't talk to women that way. Treat women with kindness and respect. If you're that guy, you'll survive that area. Most of us do. And then if you're not that guy, you won't survive that area. He's in prison right now because you've been Puffy. You've been watching it. You turn into Puffy. If you don't respect it, then you're going to do some time.
4: Well, I guess this is good to take in consideration for how many times I've been around Diddy. So thank you for this message, Serena.
2: I think this could be for anybody. Oh, okay. If you're a good person, you're going to attract good things. And even if you are a good person and you start seeing things that are weird, you're going to remove yourself from that situation.
5: Yes, because you're going to feel weird about it. This is a rule of life for anybody, regardless of your status, celebrity or non.
1: Cool, man. Guys, I'm going to be honest. I can't focus right now. I'm looking out the glass window. And listen, I want to be 1,000% honest with you. I'm a 100% heterosexual male. But God, Jason Derulo is a good looking man.
6: 100%.
1: I can't focus. He's standing right here just staring. He's waving at me now.
5: Yeah. He has a jacket with no shirt on.
2: It's crazy.
1: Jason, we're letting Jason Derulo in the building next and we're talking.
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1: Very excited to have a guest in the studio today, man. I'm going to be honest, they keep all the celebs out of here, but
2: oh my God.
1: Today they let one in. Ladies and gentlemen, Jason Derulo is on a check-in. Bro, before we talk, you know, the business and the new song and everything, just how are you? How's Jason?
3: Oh, man, Jason is well. Thank you for asking. Nobody ever asks how I'm doing.
1: No one really cares. Like, it's always like just some like setup to get to whatever. But damn, we talk a lot about mental health on the show and, and quality of life. And so just, I mean, you're on the run. I'm seeing these, this promo run. You're literally in every city and doing all these stops. So yes, I'm like, how is your mental right now? How are you?
3: I'm well, man. Honestly, I feel blessed as ever. I had my son with me, which was amazing for the first half of the run, which was really nice always.
1: How old is he?
3: 5.
1: Bro, what specifically with the song? I mean, we're going to kind of go all over the place and talk about it a lot. But for your new single that's out now, Sexy For Me, have you figured out that for you, or is there something specific about having that horn in a song? Is it because, like, for me, my logic behind it is when you hear that horn, it makes your body want to be kind of sexy. Yeah, is that what it is, or is there something completely different?
3: Yeah, I mean, for Sexy For Me, I mean, I don't know, man. To me, I'm a fan of horns in general. You know, you heard it on Trumpets, you heard it on Talk Dirty, obviously, you heard it on a lot of my songs. Mm-hmm. For me, it's just being a fan of it, man, and I play around with a lot of different genres of music, and I think it's as simple as that. But it definitely has a sexy vibe when you're hearing the saxophone.
1: When Kevin Gates sends you the verse for the remix and you hear like deep in the belly, or what does he say?
3: He's got down spit in the throat. He said a lot.
1: It's just like, yeah, there's Kevin, like that, right?
3: That's my dog.
1: I know you had a music related question.
4: So with you being so big on TikTok, when you're writing music and creating it, like, do you have that in the back of your head of like, okay, like this is what's gonna work for TikTok, or you just, you know, like whatever comes to you, like for the music purposes?
3: Nah, I think a great song is a great song, and I think something that's addictive, something that makes you feel something that makes you want to fall in love, something that makes you want to celebrate being single, like whatever it is, as long as it's pulverizing and makes you feel something, I think people will utilize it on social media. So I don't think you need to necessarily tailor make anything.
1: I feel like the song could be a summer anthem. Let's play a little clip of it. This is Jason Derulo and the remix of Kevin Gates. I love it as well. It's called Sexy For Me. Mm-hmm.

0: Go Chino Radio. We've got Jason Derulo in the studio hanging out, man. He's got a new song called Sexy For Me. If you haven't streamed it, go run it up, man. It's a song for the summer for sure. Off the air, we were talking about, like, when you come from nothing, there's still certain things that you'll never get rid of. Like maybe just certain ways that you move in public, or maybe certain, like, I don't know, like places to eat. For me, I don't care how much money I ever have in a million years, I'm always going to go to Taco Bell. Like, yeah. I love a good little crunchy taco meal. It's trashy, it's quick, it's easy. What's one of those things for you, Jason? Like, something that you'll indulge in no matter how much money you have?
1: For me, it's Olive Garden. So we used to get dressed up, you know, to go to Olive Garden like it was, like, the finest restaurant on the planet. And, like, that stuck with me. So the seafood Portofino at Olive Garden is my thing. So if ever I'm a splurge, you know, I'm going to Olive Garden.
0: Bro, I 1,000% appreciate your time. I know you're busy and you're on this run. I want to close things, like, on a positive note. Obviously, we're here. We're having fun. We're having a good time. You have the best hairline I've ever seen. You smell glorious. Good for you. But for someone listening right now that might be at their lowest, and they're not, like, they just keep hitting roadblocks, or they keep getting told no, and they just feel like, damn, how do I keep pushing forward? We've all been at a low point. How did you get past your low point? How did you keep moving forward? What advice could you give to that person that's just going through it right now?
1: I broke my neck in 2012. Nobody breaks their neck, right?
2: That's crazy.
1: It's like a very freakish thing that you hear about, but you never think something like that's going to happen to you. I couldn't tie my own shoes. I couldn't take a shower myself. I couldn't do anything myself. But I got lost in routine. I created a routine for myself, and I followed the same routine every single day. And if I was able to do everything within that day, I felt like I won the day. So I was taking it one singular day at a time, and it was about winning the day every single day. And when I looked up, I had created some of my best work. And I had my most successful album, 6 platinum songs off of this one album, Talk Dirty, Trumpets, Wiggle, Other Side, Marry Me, all of these songs off of one album. And that was at my lowest of lows. And I think it was because I was able to fall back on a routine and not think about what was actually happening in my life, but more so worry about winning the day.
0: Well, and it's weird too, right? Like, it shows you that it's almost like these negative things, as bad as it was, almost need to happen in a sense to give you a different perspective to help you move differently. I mean, again, you were able to work on this project and you get 6 records off of one project that blow like that, which doesn't even happen for anybody. They're lucky to get one. And you're doing all this while you're at your lowest.
1: For sure. Yeah, I mean, I think sometimes the being in your lowest is the biggest blessing. Sometimes you need to slow the world down one time so that you can actually see clearly. I was about to go on tour, and those songs would never exist had I went on that tour. You know, I was at home, down on my luck. And that's why those songs came out the way they did.
0: Guys, show some love, man. Jason Derulo, positive energy, good vibes. Go stream his new single, Sexy For Me. It's out right damn now. We are done with the show. Thank you guys for hanging out today, man. Yes, sir. We'll talk to you very soon. Have a great rest of your day. Bueno, bye.
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17: If you're caring for an aging parent, you may feel quite often that you're alone in what you're doing. 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Not by a long shot. According to a new report by the Pew Research Center, 10% of U.S. adults are caring for a parent over age 65. 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Beyond the sheer numbers, this report, perhaps unsurprisingly, found a major difference in caregiver well-being between men and women. One psychologist we spoke to suggested thinking 5 years in the future and imagining where you are right now. Will you be glad you took something on, or regretful that you didn't? You also need to cut yourself some slack, he said, especially women. Don't try to shoulder all of the burden by yourself. You might need to ask for help before you burn out. You'll be so glad you did. I'm Dr. Sanjay Gupta, helping you live a better life.
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Let's get the party started. See you at the bar, you was hardly talking. That's when I knew that your heart was scarring. Friends to lovers need a part to star in. Like, wait, babe, let me ask.

0: Yeah, I mean, that's extreme. But, like, what happens if it's just a little lie? I mean, if it's a little lie, not a big lie, do you still divorce them?
1: He got to get out. You got to go.
0: So you think off of one lie, like, even if it's a minute, like, a small, tiny little lie, like, he wasn't where he said he was, but he was, like, you know, it wasn't that bad. He was hanging out with his friends. That's still divorce?
1: But been there, done that. Don't tolerate lies. Can't do it. Can't do it. It's a no-breaker.
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0: Hi, I want to do an oral expression, please.
1: Sure, let's do it. What's your name?
0: My name is Becky Castellano Gonzalez.
1: Hi, Becky. How you doing tonight?
0: I'm doing okay.
1: I hear an echo. You're either in the bathroom or your house is really big.
0: I'm at work.
1: Oh, okay. Where are you working at this late?
0: I'm at Circle K. I work in Tucson.
1: I love Circle K. I love Tucson. Do you have some slow jams playing in Circle K tonight? Is the radio on?
0: Yes, it is.
1: Well, thank you for that. What can we do for you, Becky? You name it. Anything.
0: I want to send an oral expression out to my husband, please.
1: Sure. What's your husband's name?
0: Alfred Gonzalez.
1: Alfred Gonzalez. And what city is Albert in?
0: Alfred is in Florence, Arizona.
1: In Florence, Arizona. Okay. And what's your message to Alfred?
0: I just want to tell my husband that I love him and I miss him very much. And he's my world. Good night and sweet dreams, my husband.

0: 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Our friends in Grand Cayman, the Cayman Islands, Magic 91.5. We'd love to know where you're listening from tonight. So when you call in, if you would drop a few pieces of pertinent information, including your name, your location, and then tell us who's on your mind tonight.
1: Hey, this is Coranda calling from Hattiesburg, Mississippi, to tell my fiance, Cedric Walker, good night and that I love him and I miss him. Until then,
2: Hi, my name is Jessica Rodriguez. I'm from Silver City, New Mexico. I would like to send our expression to my fiance, the love of my life, Gabe Ramondare. I love you. I miss you, baby. I can't wait until we get to see each other.
3: Hi, this is Francisca from Vitale, California. This message is for Abraham Ponce. I just want to say I'm so lucky I met you. I can't wait for you to come home. I love you and I miss you.
4: This is Ari Cole calling from Atlanta, Georgia. This message is for my husband, Tom Cole, in Pollock, Louisiana. Baby, I want to say that I miss you so much, that I love you forever. You are my heart.
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4: 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It's J. Cole. And oh yeah, your chance at flyaways all over the U.S.

0: Ricky from Little Rock, Arkansas, sending an apology to Phil. Man, I messed up, and it eats me up, you know, to know that I messed over such a great person that was totally undeserving of what I did and how I did it. So just genuinely asking for forgiveness.
1: My name's Lisa Marie Nieto from Corpus Christi, and the person is Manuel Moya. I just want to say, baby, I'm sorry for everything we've been through, and we'll get through anything and everything.
2: This is Marie, and I'm from Wasilla, Alaska. I want to say I'm sorry to my husband, Tony, that I ever left you when we were younger. But, baby, I'm all yours forever now. I love you.

0: 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Every night, you can get away from it all. Even if it's just for a few moments, you can put your phone on Do Not Disturb, enjoy some slow jams maybe on the ride home, listen to some folks deeply in love with each other, confess their feelings, or even join the conversation. I'll give you our phone number in just about 30 seconds.
1: My name's Anaya from Anchorage, Alaska, and I'd like to send an oral expression to Thomas Terwilliger in Anchorage, Alaska. Hi, baby. I love you, and I miss you, and I can't wait to see you. I hope you have a good night.
2: Hi, this is Lydia from Anaheim, California. My oral expression goes out to my lover boy, Eric Hernandez, out in Black Canyon, Arizona. I just want to tell him that I love him and I miss him so much, and have a good night, baby.
3: Mwah. Hi, I'm Abraham calling from Corpus Christi, Texas for Samantha out of Corpus. I want to tell her I love her. Can't wait to see her.
4: Hi, this is Brittany, Huntington, West Virginia, and I would like to give an oral expression to my husband, Darnell. I love you and I miss you, baby. Can't wait for you to get home.
0: 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Either way, another full hour of tonight's Monday Night Slow Jams kicks off in just a couple of minutes.

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1: Hi.
0: Hi.
1: My name's Melissa.
0: Hi, Melissa. My name's Ardub.
1: Thanks for answering, Ardub. I'm calling from Corsicana.
0: Thank you for calling, Melissa.
1: I'd like to give an oral expression for my sweet, sweet fiancé, Joshua Browning.
0: Where's Corsicana for us not experts on geography? Corsicana, is it in Texas?
1: Yes, sir, in Texas.
0: You got it right. All right. And who's this going out to?
1: For Joshua Browning. He's in Beaumont.
0: Joshua Browning in Beaumont, Texas. What would you like to tell Joshua tonight?
1: Baby, I love you so much, and I'm just looking forward to you being home with us and starting our future together. You're the best man that God could have ever picked out for me, and I'm so excited to get you home with us, and I love you, and I'm going to see what I'm thinking about you.

0: 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I love you, and I'll always be there for you. Rachel's in Las Cruces, New Mexico for Alejandro in Amarillo, Texas. Thanks for another amazing day together. Here's to many more. From Emily to Jacob in Elmira, New York. Love you, and I can't wait to get married. Jared to Stephanie in Modesto, California, sending you hugs and kisses and angels on your pillow tonight. Roxy to Lamar checking in Las Vegas, Nevada. I love you, and I'm always thinking about you. Hi to Ramon and Samantha in Panorama City, California tonight. Stacy in Corpus Christi for Carter in Lubbock, Texas. Jessica to Kevin in Gulfport, Mississippi. Misty and James in Anchorage, Alaska. 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Phone number 877-209-0631. Remember, you're a part of the show just because you listen. We've saved some of the best for last. We'll wrap up tonight's Monday Night Slow Jams in just a few seconds.
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14: Did you know that almost half the vegetables and more than three quarters of the fruit that we eat in this country come from just one state, California? Yeah, it's true. And according to a new report by the Environmental Working Group, a health advocacy organization, a lot of this produce is tainted with PFAS, which are sometimes referred to as forever chemicals. Why? Well, the EPA says pesticides keep America's food supply safe, abundant, and affordable. And of course, these chemicals are used in every state, not just California. Now, if you are worried, though, about how much you're consuming, the best thing to do is to buy organic produce, if and when you can. Organic or not, you should rinse all fruits and vegetables under running water. Don't use any soap. And as one epidemiologist told us, use a brush on sturdier items like carrots, potatoes, and cucumbers. I'm Dr. Sanjay Gupta, helping you live a better life.

0: Okay, you're on the air. What's your name?
1: My name is Reniqua.
0: Hi, Reniqua. Where are you calling from tonight?
1: I'm calling from Aurora, Colorado.
0: Aurora, Colorado. All right. What's going on in your life tonight? Talk to me.
1: I just wanted to say something to my loved one. His name is Desiree. I wanted to apologize to him for freaking out on him this weekend after he has been so patient with me and everything since we met. I want to say I apologize, and you know he means the world to me.
0: Hold on, you freaked out on him this weekend. What did you do? What happened?
1: Well, I just woke up and I expected him to move faster than he was moving, but he was sleeping also, and I was being very inconsiderate.
0: Were you trying to kick him out of the house or what?
1: No, I was trying to get up and get in the house, but I fell asleep in the car, and he was watching me out from the window. But you know, he had went to sleep too, and when I got up, I expected him to come let me in faster than he could because he was sleeping. It was very rude. And then I left him, and then I left the house.
0: But you fell asleep in the car first.
1: Yes, I did.
0: Who does that? What's going on? Wow.
1: Oh my gosh! I know. It's only me. Long night.
0: Oh, man. All right. Well, looks like you had a wild weekend. Hope things are better for the both of you, and hope you're enjoying the show tonight. Yeah.

0: we're being ushered out of the studio. They're telling me our time is up tonight. Let's get in as many people as we can. Let's squeeze some last-minute oral expressions in. If you call right now at 877-209-0631 to say goodnight, your name, your location, and then drop that oral expression just like this.
1: Hi, this is Brittany Shapley from Emporia, Kansas, sending an oral expression to Lane Rogers. I love you, baby, and can't wait to your home.
2: This is Melody calling from Ontario, California. I want to send an oral expression out to David Hurtado in Lompoc, California, and I hope you have a good night.
3: Yes, this is Lamar from Louisville, Kentucky. I want to leave an oral message for my wife, Miss Riri. Riri, you are my love of my life. I thank God every day that you are my wife. So for the rest of my life, I want to spend with you.
4: Chana from Vegas. I need to send out an oral special to my boyfriend, Jason. The love of my life, baby. I love you very much. I miss you. And I can't wait for you to be in my arms.
0: All right, there it is. If we spoke tonight or if you recorded your oral expression and it didn't make it on tonight, I appreciate your patience. We'll do our very best to get it on tomorrow or later on in the week. We're here 5 nights a week. This is the Slow Jam Show. My name's R-Dub. Thanks for coming by tonight.
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It is Lucas in the morning. Today is Election Day. It's a Taco Tuesday, but it's also Election Day. So be aware of that. You know, if you can, get out and vote and make your voice heard. 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

0: 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So Steph Curry just got paid. 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
2: Hello, my name is Carmen. 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
3: 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Is it?
2: I'm a therapist assistant for Dr. We're seeing Packer and Brutus.
3: Oh, okay.
2: Your two dogs. 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
3: Yeah, they're my boyfriend's dogs. 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
3: No. He shares them with his ex still, so they split.
2: These dogs belong to your boyfriend and his ex-girlfriend?
3: Yes.
2: Okay, so Packer and Brutus are experiencing some sort of emotional trauma, and your number's on my list of people to contact. To kind of ask what's going on in the home.
3: Oh, my gosh.
2: And so I can already see that there's some sort of emotional issues because of the fact that, you know, the dogs belong to your boyfriend's girlfriend.
3: I don't know. I mean, I don't know much about it. I haven't noticed that they're acting funny. They're with, like, us half the time. And
2: yes, I understand
3: time.
2: That. But I'm saying that's already causing some trauma right there, just the fact that they have to go from house to house.
3: Oh,
2: right?
3: Man, can you tell my boyfriend that?
2: Yes, exactly. So I'm just wondering, because I've kind of gotten like a feel for you. Maybe are you being verbally abusive to them?
3: Oh, God, no.
2: Are you taking pictures with them and using them to get back at his ex and posting them on Instagram to upset her?
3: Excuse me.
2: Because that's what it says here in my report, ma'am.
3: Okay, so she clearly called you and made this report. That's bullshit.
2: A dog's mental health is very important, okay?
3: But you're accusing me.
2: Because they can't talk, but apparently you like to.
3: Can you?
2: Especially bad about their owner.
3: Oh, my God.
2: Hello?
3: Hello?
2: Well, obviously, Scottman, I believe we were disconnected.
3: No, I'm done talking to you.
2: Ma'am, I'm just trying to follow up and get some more information on what's going on.
3: And there's nothing that I know that's going on.
2: I'm just saying, these dogs are probably witnessing arguments between you and your boyfriend about the fact that...
3: I'm not doing anything wrong.
2: And I'm just saying,
3: stop
2: if you're...
3: Stop yelling at me!
2: Hello?
3: Hello?
2: Oh, obviously, Scottman, I'm...
3: No, listen,
2: I just want to go over my notes.
3: There should be nothing on your notes.
2: I asked you if you were being verbally abusive to the dogs. You said no.
3: Okay, bye.
2: Have you been verbally abusive to their master, your boyfriend's ex?
3: Is this, like, fake? Did you call me?
2: No. The only thing that's fake is the love you have for those dogs.
3: Well, you're fake like your f***ing accent.
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1: It's getting a bit thicker through Ripon now. Northbound 99, the brake light's coming on right around Main Street, continuing nearly to Jacktone Road. And if from there you're trying to get into Tracy, you'll find 205, another rough one. It begins before the 11th Street merge, continuing on to 580 and over the Altamont Pass. That's traffic. I'm Ron Servi.
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4: 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And look at the guy, and he's huge. 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

0: 97.7, 98.3 K-Win. It's Lucas in the morning. So Steph Curry is going to be able to print money one day. I mean, this is unbelievable. So, of course, his deal with Under Armour ended. I mean, he had a great run with Under Armour. So that endorsement deal ended. But now he's actually hooked up with the Chinese company Li-Ning. And this is an unbelievable deal. It's going to be a huge endorsement deal. People are saying that the deal is worth $1.19 billion. $1.19 billion. Steph Curry just signed like probably one of the biggest endorsement deals ever. And what's so incredible about this is that, I mean, Steph Curry is, you know, you could put him in the GOAT talk for NBA, which is great. But the thing about Steph Curry is I remember watching him at Davidson, and which was a college he went to, and I remember watching him his first couple years in the NBA. I mean, there isn't a person in the world that could predict that he would be as big as he is, like, and as huge of an athlete as he is. I mean, everybody saw LeBron coming. You know, they saw LeBron coming his sophomore year in high school. Steph Curry is like one of those stories where, yeah, he was good, but nobody would have predicted that he'd be the greatest of all time, and he's in that discussion now. And obviously, financially, he's doing really well, too. So congratulations to Steph Curry on that endorsement deal.
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0: On the couch with my favorite Santa. I was about to, but you convinced us. Should I decorate her walls or log off to Pinterest? 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

0: 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It is Lucas in the morning. So Mark Aragos, he was Michael Jackson's attorney way back in the day during his trial. And with the Michael biopic coming out, they're interviewing Mark Aragos and asking him questions. He actually revealed his biggest regret. We'll talk about that coming up at 6:50 on K-Win.
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11: 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That early part of 580 is still slow, just getting into Tracy from 132 out towards Corral Hollow. But then it jams again at the 205 merge, heading over the Altamont Pass. That's traffic. I'm Ron Servi.
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26: Did you know that almost half the vegetables and more than three quarters of the fruit that we eat in this country come from just one state, California? Yeah, it's true. And according to a new report by the Environmental Working Group, a health advocacy organization, a lot of this produce is tainted with PFAS, which are sometimes referred to as forever chemicals. Why? Well, the EPA says pesticides keep America's food supply safe, abundant, and affordable. And of course, these chemicals are used in every state, not just California. Now, if you are worried, though, about how much you're consuming, the best thing to do is to buy organic produce, if and when you can. Organic or not, you should rinse all fruits and vegetables under running water. Don't use any soap. And as one epidemiologist told us, use a brush on sturdier items like carrots, potatoes, and cucumbers. I'm Dr. Sanjay Gupta, helping you live a better life.
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0: 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It is Lucas in the morning. So everybody's talking about Michael Jackson since the Michael biopic came out. And attorney Mark Garagos, he was Michael Jackson's attorney and all that drama that happened in the early 2000s. And Mark Garagos expressed regret. The cameras were not allowed in the courtroom during his representation of Michael Jackson, as he believes public perception was shaped by commentary rather than first-hand observation. Garagos reflected on the issue, at Crime Cop 2026 in Las Vegas, highlighting the impact of media coverage on the high-profile case that was going on and many other high-profile cases. And he said he represented Michael Jackson during the early stages of the 2005 child molestation case before being replaced by defense attorney Thomas Meserou. Now, comments align with the theme of public perception versus reality. And he said, with cameras not being allowed in the courtroom for the Michael Jackson trial, it definitely shaped how people viewed Michael Jackson. So if they had allowed cameras in the courtroom, we probably would have been able to make more of an educated guess rather than making an uneducated one, which he is claiming happened because there's no cameras in the courtroom. You couldn't observe anything.
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0: 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It is the Lucas in the Morning. So we have Lil Wayne tickets for you. Yes, Lil Wayne tickets. We're going to play a game called A Little Bit of Lil Wayne, where I play a little clip of a Lil Wayne song. And if you guess it correctly in your car 10, you win. We're doing that in less than 5 minutes on K-Win.
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It is Lucas in the morning. Everybody is talking about this. Lil Wayne, July 31st, Toyota Pavilion in Concord. I mean, Lil Wayne is definitely top 10 all-time MCs. So we're giving away these tickets, and the way the game works today is I play a little clip of a Lil Wayne song. It's a little bit of Lil Wayne. I play a little clip of a Lil Wayne song. Then you have to be caller 10 and guess the name of the song correctly. If you do, you win. So tell me what song this is right here. Even where I heard on her back like mine. Okay, 209-951-5946. Even where I heard on her back like mine. Be caller 10. Even where I heard on her back like mine. And tell me what song this is right here. Even where I heard on her back like mine. And you'll be checking out Lil Wayne for

0: 97.7, 98.3 K-Win. It is Lucas in the morning, and we're playing a little bit of Lil Wayne. That's where I play a little clip of a Lil Wayne song, and you have to be caller 10 with the correct answer, and you win tickets to see Lil Wayne. Let's get a contestant on the phone right now. Good morning, K-Win. Who's this?
1: Melissa.
0: Melissa, where are you calling from?
1: Gustine.
0: What's going on in Gustine?
1: Little small cow town.
0: Yeah, is that where you live?
1: Yes.
0: I stopped there to go to the bathroom at that, like, what is that, Santanella? Isn't that where Santanella is?
1: Yeah, it's about 10 minutes down the road.
0: Wow, so you grew up in Gustine, or?
1: Yeah, from about 6th grade and on.
0: Very cool. Well, here we go with a little bit of Lil Wayne. Listen carefully and tell me what song this is right here. Even where I heard on her
1: back like mine. Lollipop.
0: You are correct! You're going to Lil Wayne! Yes, Lil Wayne at the Toyota Pavilion in Concord, July 31st. You are in for free.
1: Heck yeah.

0: 97.7, 98.3 K-Win. It's Lucas in the morning. So Steph Curry might not be winning championships right now. And you know, the Golden State Warriors aren't even like a really competitive team right now. I mean, they probably have no chance at winning a championship again. That's what a lot of people are saying. But Steph Curry is still winning the game of life. You know, he basically ended his relationship as an endorser for Under Armour. He ended that, and he's been like the biggest free agent athlete for a long time to sign with somebody. Everybody's like trying to sign him, trying to get him in, but it's been official. Steph Curry has signed an endorsement deal with the Chinese company Li-Ning, and it's ending in the drawn-out recruitment process. It's gone with Steph Curry, and this deal is absolutely insane. There are reports that it's worth $1.19 billion for Steph Curry and his new endorsement deal. So congratulations to him. If he doesn't win a championship, I mean, him, his grandchildren, his great-grandchildren, his great-great-grandchildren, and great-great-great-great-great-great-grandchildren are never going to be broke.
1: Don't answer the phone. It's another K-Win Carmen prank call.
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2: Hello, my name is Carmen. Can I please speak to Louisa?
3: This is Louise. Is this?
2: I'm a therapist assistant for Dr. We're seeing Packer and Brutus.
3: Oh, okay.
2: Your two dogs. Yes, your two dogs.
3: Yeah, yeah. They're my boyfriend's dogs, yeah.
2: Okay, but you're half owner, right?
3: No, he shares them with his ex still, so they split.
2: These dogs belong to your boyfriend and his ex-girlfriend?
3: Yeah.
2: Okay, so Packer and Brutus are experiencing some sort of emotional trauma, and your number's on my list of people to contact to kind of ask what's going on in the home.
3: Oh, my gosh.
2: And so I can already see that there's some sort of emotional issues because of the fact that, you know, the dogs belong to your boyfriend's girlfriend.
3: I don't know. I mean, I don't know much about, I haven't noticed that they're acting funny. They're with, like, us half the time. And
2: yes, I understand that. But I'm saying that's already causing some trauma right there, just the fact that they have to go from house to house.
3: Oh,
2: right?
3: Man, can you tell my boyfriend that?
2: Yes, exactly. And then I'm just wondering, because I've kind of gotten, like, a feel for you. Maybe are you being verbally abusive to them?
3: Oh, God. No.
2: Are you taking pictures with them and using them to get back at his ex and posting them on Instagram to upset her?
3: Excuse me.
2: Because that's what it says here in my report, ma'am.
3: Okay, so she clearly called you and made this report because that's bullshit.
2: A dog's mental health is very important, okay?
3: But you're accusing me.
2: Because they can't talk, but apparently you like to.
3: Can you?
2: Especially bad about their owner.
3: Oh, my God.
2: Hello?
3: Hello?
2: Oh, obviously, Scottman, I believe we were disconnected.
3: No, yes. I'm done talking to you.
2: Ma'am, I'm just trying to follow up and get some more information on what's going on.
3: And there's nothing that I know that's going on.
2: I'm just saying, these dogs are probably witnessing arguments between you and your boyfriend about the fact that...
3: I'm not doing anything wrong.
2: And I'm just saying,
3: stop yelling at me!
2: Hello?
3: Hello?
2: Oh, obviously, Scottman, I'm...
3: No, listen,
2: I just want to go over my notes.
3: There should be nothing on your notes.
2: I asked you if you were being verbally abusive to the dogs. You said no.
3: That's
2: but
3: correct.
2: But then you said...
3: Your notes.
2: Okay,
3: bye.
2: Have you been verbally abusive to their master, your boyfriend's ex?
3: Is this, like, fake? Is this what fake?
2: Call me? No. The only thing that's fake is the love you have for those dogs.
3: Well, you're fake like your accent.
2: Excuse me.
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1: Coming up from Modesto, you're going to have some slow traffic on 99 northbound beginning before Palindale Avenue. It's because of an earlier crash in Ripon. That's been cleared, so traffic remains sluggish heading up towards Jacktone Road. If you're heading into Tracy from here, you'll find 205 once again backed up almost all the way to Grantline Road. That's traffic. I'm Ron Servi.
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1: So can you be single too long? 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

0: 97.7 98.3 K Win. It is Lucas in the morning, and we're talking about relationships today and the lack thereof. Like, a lot of people are single, and there's more single people now than ever before, like, as far as adults go. There's more single adults now than any other time in history. And there's a lot of talk out there that being single too long is a negative because it's going to hurt yourself in future relationships. So we're asking the question today, can it be bad or can it be a bad situation if you're single too long? 209-951-5946. Call or text now. What do you think?
1: I think it depends on the person. If they want to be with someone, then yes, it can hurt their, they feel a little isolated and lonely. But if it's someone who's really independent and likes to do things and travel alone, why not be single a little longer?
0: But do you think, because I've heard people say this about being single too long, is that you become less tolerant and you expect the person, like if you eventually get into a relationship and you start dating somebody, you expect them to be on your time and it's not a collaborative effort. Do you think that happens?
1: I think that can happen, but I think the good thing about these days is there is a lot of openness to therapy and stuff like that, and a lot of people are in therapy. So I think with therapy and making sure to keep an open mind as you age, it's important.
0: So you don't think overall that being single is going to hurt, if somebody's single too long, it's going to hurt their next relationship?
1: I mean, it can, but I think, like I said, if they keep working on themselves and keep an open mind, because I do have friends who, are older and they're single, but they're ready. As soon as the opportunity comes along, they'll be ready.
0: Okay, hit us up right now. Tell us what you think. 209-951-5946. Can you be single too long and can it hurt future relationships? Call or text now. 209-951-5946.
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0: 3K win. It is Lucas in the morning. We're talking about being single today and staying single too long. I mean, there is more single people in the world right now than ever before. So, I wanted to, because I've seen this everywhere. You know, some people are saying being single too long is not good. And then other people are saying, you know, it's great. You get to do whatever you want to do, and you shouldn't have to depend on somebody else. So there's mixed reviews here, and we're taking your calls and text messages right now at 209-951-5946. Is being single too long a good or bad thing? I got a message from Kyle, and Kyle is from Manteca, and Kyle says, being single too long is addictive. Because you don't have to answer to anyone. You can do whatever you want, whenever you want, spend the money you have, and no one will question you. But it will make it very difficult to get back into a relationship when you are ready, because you won't put up with any crap. But it also makes it extremely hard for you to compromise, because you haven't compromised for a very long time. So overall, being single for a long time is not good. Take it from experience. What do you think about that? 209-951-5946. Call or text now.
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0: talking about being single this morning. Now, is being single too long a good or bad thing? 209-951-5946. What do you think?
1: Well, I think sometimes it's good and it's bad because it's good because you can do whatever you want when you want.
0: And what's the bad part?
1: You get used to being by yourself all the time. And when you find somebody, it's hard for you always communicate or be close to that person when you're always being by yourself.
0: Yeah, I think you start to look for red flags very quickly when you've been single a long time.
1: Yeah, that's the one thing, that's for sure.
0: And then you start looking for reasons to break up with somebody.
1: Yeah, there you go.
0: I've done that a number of times.
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K-Win, it is Lucas in the morning. So Carmen this morning, oh my gosh, it's about a dog, so you know it's a super, super sensitive subject. And people get fired up about this. It's on the way next in 3 minutes on K-Win.

0: 98.3 K-Win. It is Lucas in the morning. So, I mean, this was an embarrassing clip, but Kim Kardashian definitely planned for it to be public. I mean, because it didn't have to be public. But she was bike riding with her boyfriend, Lewis Hamilton, and it appeared that Kim Kardashian took a tumble, causing social media to react. The Instagram post included photos and videos of their outing as they were doing a bike riding trip, with one clip showing Kim Kardashian riding behind Lewis Hamilton before letting out a scream. Now, social media users, shared their reaction to the video, with some finding humor in the situation. Now, this isn't the first time Kim Kardashian has shared a public tumble, as she previously almost fell at the Vanity Fair Oscars, the after party in March. So the Vanity Fair Oscars after party in March. She fell down there. Almost fell. This bike win, I think she took a tumble. But I think that Kim Kardashian likes it when these videos are leaked. This one wasn't leaked. She posted this one because it makes her look more human.
1: Don't answer the phone. It's another K-Win Carmen prank call.
2: Hello, my name is Carmen. Can I please speak to Louisa?
3: This is Louise. Is this?
2: I'm a therapist assistant for Dr. We're seeing Packer and Brutus.
3: Oh, okay.
2: Your two dogs? Yes, your two dogs?
3: Yeah, they're my boyfriend's dogs, yeah.
2: Okay, but you're half owner, right?
3: No, he shares them with his ex still, so they split.
2: These dogs belong to your boyfriend and his ex-girlfriend?
3: Yeah.
2: Okay, so Packer and Brutus are experiencing some sort of emotional trauma, and your number's on my list of people to contact to kind of ask what's going on in the home.
3: Oh, my gosh.
2: And so I can already see that there's some sort of emotional issues because of the fact that, you know, the dogs belong to your boyfriend's girlfriend.
3: I don't know. I mean, I don't know much about, I haven't noticed that they're acting funny. They're with, like, us half the time. And
2: yes, I understand that, but I'm saying that's already causing some trauma right there, just the fact that they have to go from house to house.
3: Oh,
2: right?
3: Man, can you tell my boyfriend that?
2: Yes, exactly. And then I'm just wondering, because I've kind of gotten, like, a feel for you, maybe are you being verbally abusive to them?
3: Oh, God, no.
2: Are you taking pictures with them and using them to get back at his ex and posting them on Instagram to upset her?
3: Excuse me.
2: Because that's what it says here in my report, ma'am.
3: Okay, so she clearly called you and made this report, because that's bullshit.
2: A dog's mental health is very important, okay?
3: But you're accusing me.
2: Because they can't talk, but apparently you like to.
3: Can you?
2: Especially bad about their owner.
3: Oh, my God.
2: Hello?
3: Hello?
2: Oh, this is Scottman. I believe we were disconnected.
3: No, yes. I'm done talking to you.
2: Ma'am, I'm just trying to follow up and get some more information on what's going on.
3: And there's nothing that I know that's going on.
2: I'm just saying, these dogs are probably witnessing arguments between you and your boyfriend about the fact that...
3: I'm not doing anything wrong.
2: And I'm just saying,
3: stop
2: if you...
3: Stop yelling at me!
2: Hello?
3: Hello?
2: Hola, this is Scottman. I just want to go over my notes.
3: There should be nothing on your notes.
2: I asked you if you were being verbally abusive to the dogs. You said no.
3: That's
2: but
3: correct.
2: But then
3: those
2: you said...
3: Those are your notes.
2: Okay.
3: Bye.
2: Have you been verbally abusive to their master, your boyfriend's ex?
3: Is this, like, fake? Is this
2: what fake?
3: Call me?
2: Is what
3: you
2: fake?
3: Call me?
2: No. The only thing that's fake is the love you have for those dogs.
3: Well, you're fake, like, your f***ing accent.
1: Excuse me.
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0: celebrate.
1: You know, Rick Ross is out on tour right now. And the big question was, will he do the songs he has with Drake? Because, you know, him and Drake, they're not cool. They have like a beef going on. But he did. He actually did perform the songs that he did with Drake. But he did say that there's no reconciliation. He's still mad at Drake, and Drake's still mad at him. So don't look for any peace treaty between Rick Ross and Drake. But, I mean, I got to tell you, you know, Rick Ross and Drake together, they put out some good music. So it doesn't surprise me that he's doing those songs on tour because people want to hear it.
2: Mornings on K-West. Wild.

0: said she's not going to record any music anytime soon, and she's kind of just chilling out. But that might change, because Latto is definitely throwing some shade at Cardi B. She seems to have challenged Cardi B to get in a booth on a new song from her latest album. The latest album is called Big Mama. Now, the track is called Gimme That, and it appears that Latto addresses a leaked 2025 phone conversation where Cardi B insulted Latto. Now, despite Cardi's apology and offer to buy Latto a purse, the lyrics suggest that Latto may still hold a grudge. Now, fans on social media have been reacting to the perceived diss, with some supporting Latto for standing up to Cardi B's previous comments. Other people are saying she shouldn't have done that. One thing for sure is you don't really want to get into a beef with Cardi B, because, I mean, she can be very, very mean.
1: K-Way.
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12: The crash and ripping has been cleared. Now traffic is much better out here, but it's still tough in Tracy on 205 westbound. That's how traffic beginning before the 11th Street merge continues on to 580. Once you're on 580, though, then it's mostly just sluggish traffic heading over the Altamont Pass to North Flynn Road. That's traffic. Come on, Survey.
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20: You ever wake up in the middle of the night, or maybe first thing in the morning, and notice drool on your pillow? Unless you're sleeping next to someone who hasn't already seen all your good, bad, and ugly, it's probably not that big a deal and not anything to worry about, unless it's something that just started happening recently. When people drool at night, it's often because of a stuffy nose, acid reflux, or being a mouth breather. People who sleep on their stomach or side are more likely to drool than someone who sleeps on their back. But in some cases, drooling at night can be a warning sign of something more serious, like dental issues, sleep apnea, or even early symptoms of Parkinson's disease. If you're at all concerned about this, the best place to start is with an ENT doctor, an ears, nose, and throat doctor. They can recommend a sleep study to possibly get some answers. I'm Dr. Sanjay Gupta, helping you live a better life.
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0: 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It's Lucas in the Morning. So with the Michael biopic coming out, there's been a lot of talk about Michael Jackson. And Michael Jackson's lawyer from back in 2005 actually has spoken out about his biggest regret when dealing with Michael Jackson. 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

0: 957-983-KWIN. It's Lucas in the Morning. So with the Michael movie, the biopic, they've been talking about Michael Jackson a lot. I mean, it's one of the most successful biopics ever. And Mark Garagos, who was Michael Jackson's first lawyer back in 2005, before Michael switched to Tom Mesereau. And Mark Garagos was talking about his biggest regret when dealing with the Michael Jackson trial. And his biggest regret was the fact that they didn't allow cameras in the courtroom. So they allowed all the dialogue from the TV shows and the tabloids to dictate who Michael Jackson was as a person. And he said if they had cameras in the courtroom, people would have seen a whole different side of Michael Jackson. So he said his biggest regret was not allowing cameras in the courtroom.
1: Don't answer the phone. It's another KWIN Carmen prank call.
2: Hello, my name is Carmen. Can I please speak to Luisa?
3: This is Louise. Is this?
2: I'm a therapist assistant for Dr. We're seeing Packer and Brutus.
3: Oh, okay.
2: Your two dogs? Yes, your two dogs?
3: Yeah, they're my boyfriend's dogs, yeah.
2: Okay, but you're half owner, right?
3: No, he shares them with his ex still, so they split.
2: These dogs belong to your boyfriend and his ex-girlfriend?
3: Yes.
2: Okay, so Packer and Brutus are experiencing some sort of emotional trauma, and your number's on my list of people to contact to kind of ask what's going on in the home.
3: Oh, my gosh.
2: And so I can already see that there's some sort of emotional issues because of the fact that, you know, the dogs belong to your boyfriend's girlfriend.
3: I don't know. I mean, I don't know much about it. I haven't noticed that they're acting funny. They're with, like, us half the time. And
2: yes, I understand that. But I'm saying that's already causing some trauma right there, just the fact that they have to go from house to house.
3: Oh,
2: right?
3: Man, can you tell my boyfriend that?
2: Yes, exactly. And then I'm just wondering, because I've kind of gotten, like, a feel for you. Maybe are you being verbally abusive to them?
3: Oh, God. No.
2: Are you taking pictures with them and using them to get back at his ex and posting them on Instagram to upset her?
3: Excuse me.
2: Because that's what it says here in my report, ma'am.
3: Okay, so she clearly called you and made this report, because that's bullshit.
2: A dog's mental health is very important, okay?
3: But you're accusing me.
2: Because they can't talk, but apparently you like to.
3: Can you?
2: Especially bad about their owner.
3: Oh, my God.
2: Hello?
3: Hello?
2: Well, obviously, Scottman, I believe we were disconnected.
3: No, I'm done talking to you.
2: Ma'am, I'm just trying to follow up and get some more information on what's going on.
3: And there's nothing that I know that's going on.
2: I'm just saying, these dogs are probably witnessing arguments between you and your boyfriend about the fact that...
3: I'm not doing anything wrong.
2: And I'm just saying,
3: if you're... Stop yelling at me!
2: Hello?
3: Hello?
2: Oh, obviously, Scottman, I'm...
3: No, listen,
2: I just want to go over my notes.
3: There should be nothing on your notes.
2: I asked you if you were being verbally abusive to the dogs. You said no.
3: That's correct.
2: But then you said... Okay,
3: bye.
2: Have you been verbally abusive to their master, your boyfriend's ex?
3: Is this, like, fake? Is this what you call me?
2: No. The only thing that's fake is the love you have for those dogs.
3: Well, you're fake like your f***ing accent.
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6: In Stockton, we have a crash on Highway 4 just after Filbert Street. It's a solo car crash there in the center divide. CHP's on scene. They say they're going to need a tow truck to get that cleared. Heading into Tracy, 205 still back up to the 11th Street merge, heading for 580 in the Altamont Pass. That's traffic. Come on, Servi.
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going to be a historic day for me. I know it sounds crazy, but I cannot wait for June 19th. Because June 19th, Toy Story 5 comes out. And I'm a huge Bad Bunny fan. And Bad Bunny is doing the voice for the pizza with sunglasses character for Toy Story 5. 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

0: 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It is Lucas in the morning, and of course, it is graduation season. We have to give a special shout-out to a bunch of graduates. We're doing this right now. We're recognizing the great graduates of the 209. Got to give a big shout-out to Jaden Vergara. Jaden actually graduated from Sierra High School, class of 2026. Your mom is super, super, super proud of you. Also, David Guerrero, an Alder graduate of School of Education, the Alder graduate of School of Education. Congratulations to David on obtaining a master's and credentials in education. Alder family is super proud of you. And Lizeth Miranda just graduated with an MBA of Business Administration from Southern New Hampshire University, class of 2026. Congratulations to all the graduates of 2026.
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1: 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And yeah, you do have another chance to qualify to go see TLC, Salt-N-Pepa, and In Vogue. 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

Good morning. I hope you're enjoying the cooler weather this morning because it's going to heat up a bit in the city of Stockton. Expect it to be a high of 92. Right now, 21 Savage and J. Cole.

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1: 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And I yell, WTF! 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

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I just got a text from Michelle in Stockton. She wanted to know if I could say that word again to qualify to go see Salt and Pepper in Vogue and TLC. And yeah, I can. 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

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Well, Drizzy Drake is breaking all kinds of records with his new album, Iceman. And this song right here is basically taking over, man. 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

0: it is very difficult, extremely hard right now to be a San Francisco Giants fan. I'm just saying. It's hard. Like last night's game, I can barely even talk about it. And I'm really not going to talk about it. But I mean, we got destroyed last night. Destroyed last night. And it's pretty much been the theme of the entire year this year with the Giants. So, yeah, it's not been fun, man. What's going on? Louis Cruz hanging out. 97.7 and 98.3 KWIN. Well, a mental competency hearing is scheduled for Ivana Ortiz. This is the woman accused of firing a rifle at Rihanna's home. You remember, right? Ortiz is facing multiple charges, including attempted murder and assault with a firearm. I mean, she fired, like, what, 20 rounds at Rihanna's home in L.A., putting everyone there at risk, including A$AP Rocky, right? Well, Ortiz was arrested and remains in custody with bail still set at over $1 million. So we'll see what happens, man. Stick around. Wale is on the way. Some Bad Bunny, French Montana, and Don Tolliver coming up.
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2: 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Yeah, not this summer.

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2: 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I'm Jack Harlow.
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4: 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It's J. Cole. 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
2: 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If I, you know, were 22 and I were making $15 million and Jay-Z and Tom Brady were telling me how to manage my money, I'm not even going to front. I wouldn't listen. I'd be like, I'm getting that damn Lamborghini.
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How's it going? Louis Cruz, thank you for hanging out today. Another A-list artist is about to become a cartoon. Yeah. I'll tell you about it coming up, man. Stay close. Baby Keem.

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